0: MannaWord. 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
1: Hello Budapest, my name is Kim Meyer, the host of Choose to Rise, and I'm so incredibly grateful that you're tuning in today. 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I promise to share what's worked for me in my life, wisdom from others that I've learned from on my journey, and hopefully those will be things that you can apply to your life as well. I want to help you be your absolute best. I also want you to know that you are beautifully and wonderfully made, and God's given you a purpose, and that you can do anything you set your mind to. Thanks again for listening, and I hope you have a wonderful day.

0: there's nothing better than going to sleep having a plan. Because really, it's have a plan or plan to fail. Hello, welcome to Choose to Rise. Welcome to Public House Media. I am so glad that you're here with me this morning, that I get to talk with you a little bit about some ways that you can end your day to have a successful day the next day. Recently, we talked about some morning routines that you can put into place to have a great day. To now, I want to talk to you about your evening routine. What are some things that you can go do before bed every night that are going to help you make your next morning easier? Just 10 minutes of time that you spend before you go to bed that will help you maximize your time the next morning. There's kind of a joke that says if you spend 10 minutes at night, that you'll save yourself 10 minutes in the morning. But I would argue from these 6 tips that I'm going to give you that if even taking these 10 minutes at night, maybe 15 minutes at night to do these things, you're going to save yourself hours and lots of energy and lots of arguments and lots of such, in the, especially if you're mom, going through these things the night before. So I'm going to give you 6 little tips, strategies that you can start making habits in your life that will help you and your family have a better morning the next day, which will start your day out right, which will start your day out going well, that will help last longer throughout the day, and you'll just have a better experience of life as you go. So a little bit of time spent every night before you go to bed can make the next morning so much easier. So let's get started. What are the things that can help you feel your best the next morning and feel the most prepared the next morning? Well, number one is clean up a little, tidy up a bit. The one thing is, you know, like clean up your bathroom, clean up your space. Waking up to chaos doesn't necessarily make it a pleasant thing to wake up to. So making sure that, you know, I always try to sweep the house before I go to bed, that at least the dishes, if they're not in the dishwasher, are organized on the counter so they can go in the dishwasher right away. Maybe you have running the dishwasher so it's going at night and you can unload clean dishes in the morning. Cleaning up the space in the living room and the house, so it's just more of a welcoming space when you get up in the morning. So number one is clean up a bit, tidy up, and maybe you can get your kids involved in this, you know, like making sure that their rooms are picked up or that the living rooms, the toys are all put away. It just makes everyone feel more comfortable going to bed at night, knowing that they're going to have a comfortable and clean space to wake up to. The second one is choose your clothes for the next day. And this one is huge if you have kids. We do this a lot throughout the school year. So our mornings, the next mornings go a lot smoother and faster because those decisions have already been made. But we also follow this through the summer as well. So picking out the clothes, knowing what you want to wear, hanging it up on a door handle, or maybe you hang it in a specific spot in your closet, or it's laid out on a chair in your room. Whatever it might be, pick the clothes that you want to wear the next day so that decision is already made and it goes so much faster the next morning. Number three, make sure your kids' clothes and stuff is all ready to go the next day. If you have to get out of the house for any reason, whether it's you going to work, them going to school, daycare, whatever it might be, having all of that stuff packed up and ready to go the night before makes it so much faster to get out the door the next day. I know from experience as a mom, both going to school and to daycare, is that when I know that everything is just grab and go ready, I'm able to just grab and go the next day and I don't have to spend all kinds of time and energy and be rushed or feeling frantic of knowing that I don't have, hoping that I don't have missed anything in my day that I need to have for along the way. So thinking through what the day's plan is going to be and making sure you have everything you need the night before to make the next morning go super well. The next one is something that I do frequently and even way ahead of time, but the tip is to have your next day's lunches packed the night before. It takes tons of time away, and what I like to do to even cut more time out of the rest of my week is to package multiple meals up at once. So I do some meal prepping, some meal planning. First, I plan out what my week is going to look like, and then I have all my food and ready to go, and then I make up those meals in one stop shop. Like I spend 2 hours and cook up all the food or package up all the food that we're going to need for the week for my lunches, the kids' lunches, or, you know, I have things prepared so I can grab and go easily throughout the entire week. And then it saves so much time, not just in planning and preparing, but also dishes and all the stuff. So If you're running late in the morning, it's super easy to either not grab a lunch or to and go without, or to go buy something that's, you know, not going to be good for you or just super expensive. So if you have things prepared the night before, it's much easier to grab and go. The next one is to drink a glass of water before you go to bed. Water is the number one thing that your body needs in order to really flush out the toxins and function at its best. All of your cells need water in them to be able to do what their job is. So making sure that you are drinking water before you go to bed not only helps you sleep better, but it helps your body function at its best and flush out all the toxins and the things that are in there. There's a lot of scientific facts that about drinking water before you go to bed, and there's also scientific facts about drinking water when you wake up in the morning. So starting your day and ending your day with a glass of water, definitely a good thing to do. The last one I have for you is to clear your head. Now, a lot of people that are go, go, go all the time have a really hard time just switching off their brain and going to sleep. So a couple tips that I have for you with this is to clear your head by doing a brain dump on some paper. Maybe have a journal or a notebook next to you in bed at first, where you can really just start to write down your thoughts, because you know if you fall asleep, they're gonna be gone. So write them down and get the brain dump out, and then maybe even making that a plan for what you're gonna do the next day. But having a place where you can just decompress, turning off electronics, unplugging from any stimulus, and really just, you know, being present with you, yourself, and the paper, and writing down your thoughts and feelings. And then when you are able to, you'll be able to relax easier, you'll be able to think more clearly, you'll know that your thoughts are written down, and you can come back to them at a later point. And now, kind of just a bonus tip for you, I would say, is that, you know, maybe create your to-do list the night before. This is something that I like to do, is that I know that I have certain things that I maybe did not get done today that I still need to do, or I have certain things that are on my calendar for the next day. Making out a to-do list or prioritizing the things on my to-do list, so I know the first thing I do when I wake up the next morning is whatever is the number one thing on my to-do list. So making a plan, having a plan, following the plan, making sure that you are sticking to something that's going to help you out with that way. So last thing, clear your head before you go to bed, drink a glass of water when you wake up and when you go to sleep. You make sure your lunches and your food is in a grab and go kind of way, making sure the kids' clothes and the school bags and the diaper bag and whatever it is that you have is ready to go out the door for the next day, choosing your clothes the day before, and you know, making sure things are tidied up. And so when you get up in the morning, you're not stubbing your toe on anything that shouldn't be there anyway. So I hope those are some solid tips for you to kind of get your day ended on a good note, and that you get your day started, your next day started, on the best note possible. Thanks for joining me today. If you want to, you know, screenshot this and share it with someone else, or hit that little share button in the bottom and send it off to a friend or a family member or just someone else that you think needs some encouragement, some little tips and tricks, share it on your social media for other people to find. That is so wonderful, and I appreciate that so very much. 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So thanks so much for joining me today. And if you feel so blessed to hit subscribe, I will be happy to see you again here next time. Have a great day, everyone.
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0: Manna World. 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
1: Hello, Hungry. 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You have chosen to be here listening for a reason. I hope you find that reason and use these tips and tools as a stepping stone in order to make an impact in your community and world. Thank you for joining me for the following episode of The Morning Uplift. I'm so glad you're joining me again this morning. I had a wonderful weekend and I hope you did too. I hope you unplugged with your family, because that is exactly what I did for the last 5 days and it was wonderful. I just realized looking at the calendar that it's mid-August, people. Summer is almost over. What? Where did the time go? Maybe you're feeling that way too. But I just unplugged with my family the last few days. We did some traveling, we saw family, and we just unplugged from social media. And I was really in a reflective state of mind the last 5 days. Do you ever look around at your life and realize just how blessed you are? You just find out that the things that you're obsessing over in the daily shuffle of life are really not that important. And the things that are truly important should be embraced just so much more than what we give them credit for. I remember reading this somewhere. I wanted to read this for you today. It really puts all of that I just kind of said in perspective. I read this somewhere. It says, if you have food in your fridge, clothes on your back, a roof over your head, and a place to sleep, you are richer than 75% of the world. I don't know about you. If you're listening in today, I know I have food, I have clothes, I have a roof over my head and a bed to sleep. That's a crazy statistic. Also, if you have money in the bank, your wallet, and some spare change, you are among the top 8%. Let me repeat that. 8% of the world's wealthy. Also, if you woke up this morning with more health than illness, you are more blessed than the million people who will not survive this week. Whoa, I read this and I am just really blessed. Are you blessed today? Are you blessed beginning your week? I just think it's so important that we remember how blessed we are as we dive into today's topic, because I want to talk to you today about what happens when we don't feel like things are falling into place, when we might feel tired from the journey, and when we aren't receiving answers that we're looking for. What do we do while we are waiting? I ask that question all the time. What is a person supposed to do when you're waiting, when you're in this period of time where you're not getting answers and things aren't moving and things aren't going at the pace that you want them to go? It's so frustrating, right? Personally, I am a very impatient person. I can be patient with other people, but when it comes to things that are near and dear and close to my heart, things that have to do with me, I am a very impatient person. I'm working on it. We're all a work in progress, right? Don't judge me this morning.

taking notes, okay, either mentally or on paper, I want you to highlight or bold the word matters. What you do in the waiting matters. So let me play out two scenarios for you today. When we are waiting for answers or the path that we should go, we could do one of two things, okay? Here's scenario number one. We could pout. We could feel bad about our lives. We could stomp our feet. I hope you're picturing, I'm picturing like a little like two-year-old temper tantrum, like, you know, terrible twos. Totally. Do we get this way sometimes? Gut check. You could be negative. You could start wishing ill on others. You know, people do that, like when they're suffering and they see all these other people who have it good, they start wishing ill upon others. I mean, I know you would never do that, but I know there's some people in this world that do that. Do you covet your neighbor when you're starting to feel like you're lost and stuck and you don't have answers? You might become jealous of them. You might become cold and block other people out. Maybe the people who are closest to you. I know when negativity starts creeping into my life or I'm waiting on something, sometimes I block out the people who are most important to me, the people who want to love on me the most. And I don't know why it's so easy for us to block out those people. It's probably because we know they're going to love us no matter what, if you're like me. But we start blocking them out and we might not ask for help. We might be on this lonely island that we feel like we're stuck on, that nobody else understands. So if any of that relates to you, you might be suffering from that end of the spectrum. You might just be downright angry at your situation and it cripples you. It makes you not want to move. But scenario two, we could be the people who count our blessings. We can lean on others. This is scenario two. It might cause us to listen. To just wait and listen to what is going on. Maybe listen to what God has to say to us. We might begin by making a list of action steps, things that are in our control. There might be a million things that aren't in our control, but scenario two asks us to make action steps. What can we control? Just sitting and discerning what's going on and discerning what we're supposed to learn from it. Reflect. And here, I want you to listen to this too. This might be the hardest one of them all. To give. When we're struggling and we feel lost, we keep to ourselves. And we might be thinking, wow, our life's really bad right now. Or just, it's hard to wait. That's how it is for us right now. We don't have a bad life, but we're in the season of waiting on a bunch of different answers to things. And it's super hard to wait. And the last thing you think of is, how can I give today? But scenario two asks you to give. Now, I know I'm asking a lot, but I want to remind you that it takes the same amount of effort no matter the scenario you choose. But I best bet you can guess which scenario is more bold, effective, and uplifting. Do you feel like you're going against the grain when you choose the second way of living? That's like, for me, sometimes I'm like, ugh. Not many people choose this. Some people might think that's annoying or too optimistic of me, but I tend to choose the second option. Now, don't get me wrong. I do my share of stomping my feet and being negative, but I usually snap back pretty quickly and try to see the positive or see the glass half full. But to the world, sometimes going against the grain that way is not popular, but that's good. Because if you're a Christian like me, I know that God calls us to praise Him in every struggle and know that He is the one in control of our every step. Our actions in the waiting take off the control we think we have and show who really is guiding our steps. Isn't that the case? The waiting is for a purpose. So it matters. It's for a purpose. And maybe you're in a season of waiting like me and my family right now. Maybe you're growing weary, or maybe you're growing impatient, or maybe you're acting like the first scenario and throwing your tantrum more than you'd like to admit. Friend, it's okay. You are not alone. But let's try beginning this week with a new perspective. There's so much to learn in the waiting.

0: 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Mindennapi motiváció a léleknek és a szellemnek a Public House médiától.
1: Good morning, Hungary. Welcome to Verse of the Day, a podcast a part of the Public House Media Network. I'm your host, Baxter Colburn. This show is designed to take one verse from the Bible each week and allow us to unpack it further to see how it can apply to our lives and what message God is trying to tell us through this devotion. It is so important to spend time daily in the Word, and I cannot thank you enough for taking time today to grow alongside me as we seek to learn more about our Heavenly Father. Let's embrace God's Word today. Today's verse of the day comes from Romans 12:3. For by the grace given me, I say to every one of you, do not think of yourself more highly than you ought, but rather think of yourself with sober judgment in accordance with the faith God has distributed to each of you. Today we get to keep the party going. We are excited here over at Verse of the Day to welcome Morgan Brill to the episode. She is a phenomenal friend. She is a mother. She is a wife. And someone that loves speaking about her faith. And I'm really excited as you heard the verse that she has today. She's got some really, really good insights. I was taking notes as I was listening to the episode when she sent it to me ahead of time. So there's a lot of really, really good content that I'm so excited for her to share with you today. A fast reminder, you can find the show by going over to Apple Podcasts or publichousemedia.org. Let's take some time today to embrace God's word today through the words of Morgan Brill.
2: Some context with this verse. It's important to note that verse 3 in Romans is preceded by a powerful concept in verses 1 and 2. And essentially, those things paraphrased are, don't copy the ways of this world and allow God to give you a new way to think. And then you'll fully understand God's mission for you. So do not be of this world, but be of your mission that you are here on this earth to serve purpose, God's charge for us to serve others and be disciples to bring others to him. And then in Romans 12:3, it reminds us that don't think you're better than you really are. Be honest in the evaluation of yourselves, right? So that helps remind us that it's not about us and it's about him. God gives us a little bit of a gut check here in Romans 12:3. This verse is part of letters that Paul wrote to the Christians of Rome to also help them understand the behavior that we're called to have in the eyes of the Lord, which makes it applicable to today because even more so, we live on a sinful earth, and it's great to have a constant reminder in a verse like this to ground us in the fact that our behaviors are going to be different. Our evaluation of ourselves, how we look at ourselves, how we live our daily lives is going to be different. And that's exactly how God calls us to be. In a society that tells us that accolades and money and recognition is what we should receive and what we should strive for, we need to remember that our ultimate purpose on this earth is to live for Christ. And to remember each morning when we wake up that what we do with our day needs to help bring others to the Lord or help us bring ourselves closer to the Lord. An example I have of this in my life, it seems applicable because my husband and I are thinking about tax season. Last tax season, our preparer talked to us and he said, do you know how much money you're giving to your church? And we were like, yeah, you know, we're very aware of what we donate and what we make sure that we've pledged to the church, that we give a portion of what we make there. And he made some comment like, well, I wish I was your church, that you would just give us this money. And Sean and I talked a little bit after that. Sean is my husband. And it's funny how when you have conversations with non-Christian individuals, they really put a high emphasis on money and where their money goes. And that really got us to thinking that, you know, I mean, we could save that money. It's attractive to think to save all that money. It's attractive to think that we could use that money for our honor. But that's not what we're called to do. So we had to check the sin that was creeping in and the voices telling us that, maybe this financially savvy individual isn't so wrong after all. But we quickly came to the conclusion that in our daily lives, we're called to use what we work hard for on this earth to help grow God's kingdom. And this verse really reminded me of that scenario. So a couple of things that this verse reminds us to do in our daily lives is to continue to humble ourselves every day in both our personal lives and our relationships, in our interactions with other people, and our professional lives, our interactions when we're at work and in our place of service, when we're making an income and making a livelihood, or creating that livelihood rather, for our families. We need to allow God to dictate our decisions instead of making decisions in our daily lives, whether it's personal or professional, ourselves. We need to check ourselves and remind ourselves that we need to go to God in prayer and be reminded that our sole purpose on this earth is to live for Him and not for our own personal gain. And I think that's applicable to a lot of things in our daily lives, and maybe not just income. Money was the first place that my mind went because of my personal example. But the second daily impact that you can take away from this verse is that your worth is found in Him and not accolades, titles, recognition that we might receive. He is our King. There is not a king on earth, even though we treat things like success, material items, money, like our King, and others that put value on you by the things that you have. But that's not who we are, and that's not who we're called to be. We're called to be daily in a walk with Christ, living out the Great Commission. That means our purpose on this earth is to disciple and bring others to Him. It's not to make any amount of money or make any certain person happy based on superficial gain. It's by living minimalistically. How did Jesus live, right? By living and leading by example, spending time with the least of these, being with others and helping influence their decisions and helping influence their thought process and influence what they value and their habits and their interactions to help lead them to His Father. And that's what we're called to do too on a daily basis. And I want to charge you with that as we take a look at this verse, Romans 12:3. So let me just read that one more time. Because of the privilege and authority God has given me, Paul, that is, I give each of you this warning. Do not think you are better than you really are. Be honest in your evaluation of yourselves, measuring yourselves by the faith God has given us. So that doesn't mean to cut yourself down. That doesn't mean to humble yourself to the point where others are able to take advantage of you. That just means reflect on your life. Reflect on your day, reflect on your week, reflect on your month. And where are the areas that you can take a look at and be measured by the impact that you have on God's kingdom here on earth? Be measured by the belief that you have in God's kingdom here on earth, and be measured by the fact that you're serving others and helping bring those people to Christ.